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4: Hi, it's Chris in the 4 News Now First Alert Weather Center. More pretty but warm summer weather on the way for Friday. Expect partly to mostly sunny skies, light winds, good news on the fire lines, high temperature of 87 degrees. Our winds are going to pick up a little bit, breezy on Saturday with a high of 85.
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Taylor Swift right there on 92.9 CZU. 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If you want to be part of our ZZU Family Feast Night next week with the Spokane Indians, maybe you want to throw out the first pitch. 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

0: 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It's Joey and Lauren, as always. Catch us every morning right here. 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

She'll be all right. 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She will save herself this time. And in fact, tonight, she did confirm. 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
5: 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Sunday at 1:05, Bluey again with Les Schwab Tires presenting the Bluey Father's Day game. 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
2: We are no strangers to wildfire here in the Inland Northwest, but none compared to the fires of 1910 that tore through the Idaho Panhandle and into western Montana. The Big Burn, the Great Fires, the Big Blow-Up. This disaster goes by many names, all referencing the large scale and large impact these fires left behind.
3: 1910 was truly anomalous. It was very dry.
2: Jack Crudell is a researcher at the University of Idaho who has specialized in this topic.
3: So that's when those fires really peaked and became this massive, catastrophic fire or collection of fires that burned around 3 million acres, which is an area the size of Connecticut.
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She'll be all right. 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She will save herself this time. 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

0: Here we go. Good morning, everybody. We are Joey and Lauren. 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Find us there. What's up, Lauren?
1: Good morning. Kid you not, this morning I was trying to wake up. You know, my alarm went off and I swear to you, I thought I had pink eye for a half a second. Have you ever had it where you like, can't open your eyes? Like they feel stuck together?
0: Is that a thing
1: when
0: about
1: pink? When I was
0: pink?
1: A kid, maybe it's childhood stress that is, I'm recounting in
0: I've
1: my brain.
0: I've had eye boogers before.
1: When I was little and I had pink eyes, last time I had it, knock on wood, I was a young child. And I remember I could not open my eyes. They were literally glued stuck. And so this morning I had kind of that same sensation. For a second I was like, oh my gosh, I have pink eye.
0: I need to look this up.
1: I'm good.
0: Is eye boogers normally just for kids? Because I realize I never get eye boogers anymore. What a shame.
1: I get the sand, you know, the sandman that comes in the night, puts sand in your eyes.
0: No, I don't.
1: I've had that before.
0: What's going on?

0: 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Joey and Lauren are keeping you in the loop with what's trending. Brought to you by the Haven Group at Epic Realty on 92.9 CZU.
1: Let's get it. It's Joey and Lauren. Trending stories right now. What is trending?
2: I don't know if you are going to love this or if you are going to hate it. So you are very obsessed. Maybe obsessed isn't the right word, but you kind of have a thing with expiration dates.
1: Oh, yeah.
2: Those are Bible to you. Like, you do not mess around with expiration dates. There is no flexibility. You won't even touch something if it expires in a couple of days.
1: I will throw soda away if it expires. Or if it expired like a day before, I will throw it away.
2: Anything canned,
1: sorry.
2: Forget it.
1: If it wasn't important, they wouldn't put it on.
2: What about something that you buy?
1: No.
2: And hang on, you buy it and it is totally good and healthy within the date, but you freeze it and then months later you eat it.
1: Yeah, freezing it, it's almost like a don't ask, don't tell. Like, don't tell me about it. Like, you know, if you freeze a loaf of bread, I can't think about how the date was blah, blah, blah. But let's take bread, for example, right? Because bread, you can see if it's gone bad.
2: Right.
1: I don't care. It could look like the best slice of bread ever if it's expired.
2: Really? It's my not mental, dry. It has no
1: mental,
2: spots.
1: It's a mental hurdle.
2: That's crazy.
1: Sorry.
2: I guess researchers are saying that expiration dates could soon be a thing of the past.
1: No, don't do that to me.
2: They said that they actually give markers for food spoilage better than expiration dates. But this is where they'd have like visible cues when the food is spoiling.
1: No, handheld tests.
2: They're going to do different things where basically the packaging is going to save you a lot of money and cut down on food waste. And it's going to, I guess, show you if something's expired.
1: Okay, all right, fine. But if you're asking me to sniff my milk, I'm out.
2: I sniff the milk all the time.
1: I just look at the date and I don't want to sniff the milk. Now, if you make a gallon of milk, like let's say it's a... Now, the problem is everything's color coordinated. But let's say it's a blue cap and it turns pink when it's gone bad, then I'm down. Then I think that's a good idea.
2: They do say the expiration dates are literally just to play it safe. And a lot of people are tossing food when it doesn't need to be tossed. And so there's so much food waste.
1: Don't make me out to be a food waster. I don't need people
2: with
1: pitchforks.
2: You would dump an entire gallon of milk if it was like the day of expiration.
1: It's just called playing it safe. All right?
2: That's what you do.
1: No,
2: give a little sniffy sniff.
1: I've graduated from the sniff test. I can't do it.
2: I'll do it for you. People are basically saying what the most important thing in the home is. Some people are saying, oh, it's the way the house looks. It's the aesthetic.
1: It's my TV.
2: The feng shui. It's the whatever you want to call it. People are saying it's the smell. The smell is the most important thing of your house.
1: I don't like it. I mean, I think smell is super important. And I love to smell people. That sounds weird. I just talked about how I don't do the sniff test.
2: Now you want to smell people? Yeah.
1: No, but I think a good smell of a home is awesome. You give me a nice little candle smell, a nice little warm vanilla or something like that, I am down.
2: I think it's a great first impression when you walk into somebody's home and it smells amazing.
1: Yeah.
2: If there is a funky smell, it could be the cleanest house ever.
1: Can't shake it.
2: And it could have the most beautiful, you know, artwork or whatever, but I will always remember the smell.
1: Can't shake it. Yeah. I agree.
2: There is a boss in China that is giving employees 10 days of unhappy leave. Basically saying, hey, if you're not happy, don't come to work. Take 10 days off. Recharge. Be happy again.
1: I would be unhappy all the time. But that's, you know, a lot of times we sit there and we want a day off when we're just feeling good. But you're right. What about a bad day where you're like, man, I am just not having a good day. Just take the rest of the day off.
2: Yeah, I used to work for a company where I don't know if the CEO was okay with this, but my direct manager was a big advocate for, hey, if you just need a mental day, you just need a day to just clear your head or you've got some stuff going on, don't worry about it. Like, don't come in. Just take care of yourself. Be here when you're healthy. And I was like, yeah. So all of a sudden, every day was a bad day for me. I was like, oh, man, bad day.
1: You know what? I would like to take a day and take a nap. So have a good day, guys.
2: Bye, Joey. He walks out. There was a thief who stole a car. Obviously not a good idea. After stealing the car, found out that there was an urn of ashes in the car. So then drove back and returned the mother who was in the ashes to the person he stole the car
1: from. I can't imagine wanting to keep them.
2: Wouldn't you steal the car? It's like, oh, hold on a second. Here's your ashes. Take in your car.
1: Wouldn't that be weird if like you accidentally had someone's ashes? Like, can I get that back? And you're like, no, you can't. That would be really creepy.
2: Yeah, that would be awful. And those are some of your trending stories.
1: Joey and Lauren.
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1: Oh, it's Joey and Lauren. What's up? Thanks for hanging out with us today. We're going to do a little rapid fire because I need to brush up on my skills.
2: Yeah, no, this is really good for anybody who does not know. Joey's radio career started in play-by-play broadcasting for all sorts of sports. Probably almost every sport. I think you even play-by-played volleyball.
1: I've done state championships.
2: Okay.
1: And that's not like a flex. I'm just saying, like, I've done a lot of sports. But it's been a long time. But I was recently asked if I wanted to dust off the old microphone and leave the studio on my sweatpants. And I'm like, you know what? Like, let's calm down, all right? Let's pump the brakes.
2: So you mentioned this to me that, you know, somebody had reached out to you about maybe going back into play-by-play and doing some stuff. And
1: Permanently, just helping out.
2: No. And I was like, this would be fun to see if we could do some rapid fire. Really just dig back in your brain. And it has been years to see if you still got it. Meaning, I will, if this is okay with you, I will shout out a sport. And you have to give me some sort of a play-by-play within that sport. And I know it's hard because you're not watching a game, but maybe you can envision what you would be describing.
1: And give you a fake play-by-play scenario.
2: Yeah, could you give us a fake play-by-play?
1: What kind of sport are we doing? Like cricket or something like that?
2: No, I think I'll do ones that you've already, like football, basketball, baseball you've done.
1: I wish we had like a crowd ambiance, like sound effect that I could be like, shh. Maybe you can be the crowd and I can be like, good afternoon, ladies and gentlemen.
2: Yeah, but I think this is fun because like earlier on in our early relationship years and years and years ago, this is what we would do. We'd travel all over the place. You would do play-by-play. I would help you with some stats and I think we should have fun with it.
1: Bring it on.
2: What do you
1: Bring
2: think?
1: Bring it on. I am ready to do this.
2: Let's go football. And I actually just found some crowd noise. Is this going to be good for you?
1: Okay, yeah. All right,
2: let's do some crowd noise. Okay. Give us a touchdown call for football. Go.
1: First down and 10 on the 17-yard line. Johnson in the shotgun has Williams off to his right. Snap on the way. Three on the shot clock. Shot clock. No. Snap on the way. Williams scrambles to his right. Dumps it off over to Johnson. Johnson hurdles him in. 10-5. Touchdown!
2: Johnson!
1: Wildcats! Woo! A 17-yard touchdown pass. And the Wildcats take a 6-point lead.
2: So intense. I love it. Okay, let's go basketball.
1: Oh, basketball. All right. I'll go Johnson again. Johnson brings it across the timeline. 4 on the shot clock. Goes over to the right wing. Hands off to Williams. Williams for 3. Banks it in. Williams, his third straight from beyond the arc. And the lead balloons to 11.
2: Let's go. All right, give me... Ooh, this is going to be hard. Give me hockey.
1: Oh, hockey?
2: Have you ever done play-by-play hockey?
1: No, I've never done hockey.
2: Give me a little something.
1: Krasinski over to the blue line. Kicks it over. A slap shot in the wind. Top of the red. Wow, goal!
2: Okay, give me a grand salami walk-off in baseball.
1: Oh, all right.
2: Go for it.
1: You got to be a little quieter with baseball. Here we go.
2: Yeah, you do. Turn that down. Let's do it.
1: Base is loaded. Rodriguez with the 3-2 pitch. Swung on and belted all the way deep to right. You can't believe it. Yes, you can. Upper deck. A grand slam for Julio Rodriguez. And all of a sudden, it's the Mariners busting it wide open.
2: That's wishful broadcasting right there as a Mariners fan. I like it. Okay, can you do volleyball?
1: Volleyball. All right. The bump, the set, and the spike. It's been
2: spiked. Stop yelling. Why are you yelling?
1: Well, I thought it's a big moment.
2: It is a big moment.
1: Sorry.
2: Your face is red.
1: I know. I'm going to burst a blood vessel. Hopefully the guy that reached out to me is not listening. Yeah. I'm going to get a quick text. It's like, don't do this.
2: No, I love the passion. It's so fun.
1: I can't believe you're not,
2: pizzazz you want to have?
1: You're not going to give me soccer? You're not going to give me British soccer?
2: I forgot about British soccer.
1: Yeah. This is England. Here we are, lovely day on the pitch. It's Ronaldo on the right wing. Crosses it over to Messi. Messi with the header in the back of the net. A goal for Barcelona. There you go.
2: Messi and Ronaldo playing together?
1: Yeah, they're playing together on Barcelona, apparently. So there you go. Oh,
2: wow, you need a little break now. You need to take a breather.
1: For any sports teams listening, there's my audition tape. There you go.
2: Good job.
1: That's Joey and Lauren.

0: It's Joey and Lauren. That awkward moment is next. Taylor ditching out on a baby shower for brunch. Did she make the right choice?
1: Well, she got caught, so yeah. Probably not. And it's next on Joey and Lauren.
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1: That was awkward.
0: That awkward moment with Joey and Lauren in the morning.
2: It's Joey and Lauren. It's that awkward moment. Taylor is with us. This is a lesson of honesty is the best policy, but we've all been there. You get invited to something you don't want to go to. And if you're like me, you think of like everything like, oh yeah, well, you know what? I got a hangnail and it turned into an infection. And now, you know, I don't know what's going to happen.
3: Dying.
2: Yeah, exactly.
3: I always blame somebody else.
2: Yeah.
3: Like somebody in my family. Oh, so-and-so needs me or something.
2: This backfires for Taylor. So welcome to that awkward moment. Taylor, how are you?
4: I'm good. How are you?
2: We're doing wonderful. So you want to tell us about the time you weren't exactly honest about a invitation from a friend?
4: Yeah. I was invited to a baby shower for one of my friends, and I had full intentions of going. I was going to go. I RSVP'd. But I was also, for the same day, invited to a brunch with some girls that I work with.
2: Okay.
4: And I've been to so many baby showers, like literally a million. So I wanted to go to the brunch. It just sounded like so much more fun, and honestly, it's what I needed that day. So last minute, I texted the girl who invited me to the baby shower that I didn't feel good and I was sick and I couldn't make it. And the thing is, she's my friend, but she's not like my best
2: got
4: friend.
2: It, yeah. Mm-hmm.
4: So I don't think it would have been, you know, that big of a deal really. But I did feel bad because she was kind of talking to me saying, oh my gosh, I hope you feel better.
2: Yeah. Oh no.
4: You
2: know, here's a pregnant woman saying, oh my gosh, I hope you feel better. Yeah.
4: Yeah. So I did feel a little guilty, but then, so I went to brunch and, you know, I was having fun. I kind of forgot about the whole thing after a while. And my friend started taking pictures, but by that time, you know, we're a few mimosas in, and, like, we're having fun, so
3: right.
4: I just didn't think anything of it. And then later that day when I got home, I guess some of the girls, they posted a photo, and it was clearly from today, or that day, and they tagged me in it, and it was from brunch, and I didn't even know about the photo until I got tagged in a comment in the photo, and it's from my friend who was the baby shower was for.
3: Oh, no.
2: Yes.
4: And she commented saying, it looks like you started feeling better.
2: No! I thought the comment was just like, oh, glad you had fun, which again, still would have been kind of that.
3: Looks like you got feeling better.
2: Looks like you got feeling better. Oh my God.
3: It is totally obvious that the photo was from the same day. Like, did the caption say,
2: like, great brunch
3: this
2: today.
3: Morning or brunch today was amazing? Like, did it identify that was the day? Because I'd just be like, oh, this is old.
2: Well, she commented, hope, glad you're feeling better.
3: No,
2: so she
3: I know,
2: knew.
3: But like, I guess so. Yeah, so the photo must have.
4: No, yeah. It was, I could have like, probably lied my way out of it, but it was very clearly from that day.
2: No, this mimosa is packed with vitamin C, which helps fight off sickness. Don't you know? Like, obviously.
4: Yeah.
3: Ooh, I feel awkward for you. Because then what do you say? Like, did you respond to the comment? Did you text her? Did you say anything? Or
4: I ended up texting her, and it just, I was like, oh, I did actually end up feeling better, but it was like too late for the baby. I don't know. It turned into.
3: I would have done something just like that.
4: I'll never do it again.
3: Yep. I would have done something just like that. Like, oh, I tried to sleep in and I woke up feeling pretty good. And then last minute, my coworkers invited me out.
2: It's not good.
4: Yeah.
2: I will tell you, social media has changed the game for so many of these things. Oh, I mean, I've heard of people that it's like, yeah, like, for instance, you're hanging out with friends, they post a picture, you're like, well, we didn't invite this one person, and what if they think we left them out? It's just, it's amazing how many, or people that are on vacation, like, no, don't post about my vacation
3: yet,
2: because I don't.
3: This is something that's happened to me. I've been there, and it's not fun. I'm so sorry.
2: But bold of the girl to say, glad you're feeling better. I mean, that
3: I kind of don't blame her, though.
2: Yeah.
3: I'm petty like that, too.
2: Yeah, I mean, she could have just liked it. She could have just commented how fun, but she even went with a little twist of the knife.
3: I actually think the most passive aggressive thing would be just to like it. Like, you just like it and then let that simmer.
2: And then you're like, oh, how was your weekend? Yeah, exactly. But you know what? I don't know what you say. Because Taylor, how awkward is it if you just go, oh, I'm not, I mean, I guess you could have said, I won't be able to make it to your baby shower. But I would do the same thing. I would say, oh, I don't feel well.
3: Yep,
2: you know, because I ate too much biscuits and gravy and mimosas. That's why. All right. So, Taylor, well, let some people text us if they've had any awkward things where they've canceled plans on one person, gone out, done something else, and social media has bit them in the you-know-what because they show off what they just did.
3: I'm still scarred from what happened to me, so I'll share that story.
2: All right, we'll do that coming up next. It's Joey and Lauren.

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1: It's Joey and Lauren. It's that awkward moment. So we just talked to Taylor, who was invited to a baby shower by a friend. She didn't want to go, so she did this whole, oh, I'm sick, I'm whatever. She really had a brunch she wanted to go to, and she got tagged in the brunch in social media. The most awkward part about it is the baby shower, the mom-to-be, literally commented, oh, looks like you got better, or like something
2: you're
1: like,
2: feeling better. You're feeling glad better. You're feeling better. Yeah, something like
1: which,
2: that.
1: Which, absolutely, you cannot convince me that is not a dig of saying, wow, I know that you weren't really sick. You just didn't want, you wanted to go to brunch with your friends.
2: Of course it's a dig, you know? And so we have some texts on this, people sharing similar experiences of getting caught. This one says, kid you not, I boarded a flight and my boss was on the same flight and I'd called out sick that week.
1: Man, the sick thing, it's
2: how
1: so funny.
2: How did that happen?
1: I'm a grown adult. Like, this is what's funny about just personality types. I'm a grown adult and, you know, maybe every once in a while I'll be like, oh, I'm sick, I can't do the show. And I absolutely say to myself, okay, I don't want to ever pose like I'm doing anything interesting. I've got to stay home, do whatever it is, right? Like, that's what's so interesting about.
2: Yeah.
1: And then there's other people I know that are like, yeah, I'll call out sick and I'll go to a hockey game. I don't care.
2: Well,
1: like,
2: big mistake is she should have, if they were taking photos, just then don't tag me or don't post that.
1: But that's how social media is.
2: Calling out sick. You know, people will just post photos of you and you don't even know.
1: Social media, when you're hanging out with friends, has become a nightmare because if you don't invite all of your friends and you post about, let's say, a kid's birthday party,
2: right,
1: automatically, if that's on the internet, you're like, okay, who in my friend group that I didn't invite is going to see pictures and be like, oh, wow, they didn't invite me.
2: I know.
1: It's the worst.
2: I know. Also, I know I've shared this story before, but it still haunts me. When I had plans for these ladies were coming over to my house, we're going to hang out for a little bit, plan like a little girls' night, and two of my friends, and they were supposed to come over, and years ago, and I got things ready, like snacks, I was excited, and right before, they both called and said that they couldn't come. I think one of the girls, her daughter was sick, the other one, something came out, I don't remember what it was, but it was a sickness. I know the excuse was like, oh my gosh, well, I hope they're okay, like, let me know. And then it was the next day, I saw on Facebook kind of the same exact situation. They both together went to a yoga class. They went that to like yoga so, night.
1: Yeah.
2: And I, my heart was broken and I actually never talked to them again because it hurt my feelings so bad.
1: And could they be hearing this
2: maybe,
1: right now?
2: Maybe okay. They could. All right. Hurt my feelings.
1: And you never talked to them again?
2: I don't think so. Maybe briefly, but I don't, we don't keep in contact anymore.
1: I mean, is the moral of the story here, to be honest? So Taylor should have said, oh my gosh, I have a girls brunch I'm going to. Sorry, I'll miss it. But I'll send you a gift.
2: Exactly. Or like in my case, I would have loved it if they said, oh my gosh, we just got invited to this class and they rarely get any openings. Do you care if we, you know,
1: that could still be a lie.
2: Invite me. Like, I mean, you know what I mean? If we had plans that night, it just was weird.
1: But if you had a girls' night planned for like 6 months and then they say, oh, this class just popped up, that hurts just as bad, if not worse.
2: Yeah. Yeah, I guess maybe I just was not good enough friend.
1: Keep lying, and if you
2: don't
1: just
2: get caught.
1: Keep track of your lies, people. That's the moral of the story. If you're going to lie, fine, but you got to keep track of
2: it. The one on the flight just blows my mind.
1: Oh, that's bad. It's Joey and Lauren.

0: It's Joey and Lauren. The good stuff is next. Feel good stories from the week. A 2-year-old saving her 6-year-old sister's life.
1: Oh, yes. Wow.
0: Yeah. Get ready to cry. Okay. Feel good stories next on Joey and Lauren.

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1: Joey and Lauren with your good stuff, your feel-good stories from the week. This is cool. How about an organization that is actually looking for volunteers and donations? And especially if you like baking and you like baking cakes and maybe you have grown up baking birthday cakes for your kids. Your kids are all grown up and you're like, man, I used to love making a cake. There's an organization called Cake for Kids, and they bake and deliver free birthday cakes for underserved children who might not otherwise receive one. How cool is that?
2: Oh, wow. So they don't get, you know, really special birthday cake for their birthday, and then other people kind of pitch in and make one for them.
1: And you think of getting an amazing birthday cake of one of their favorite, you know, superheroes or a princess or a hobby or whatever. And so they're always looking for volunteers and donations. You can just look it up online, Cake for Kids. I just thought that's, you know, it's amazing. There's so many, like, organization and nonprofits and, like, charity angles you think about, and then ones you don't think about, like, oh, birthday cakes for underserved kids.
2: Yeah, what I love about that is, for kids, a birthday cake is very, very special, right? Because somebody could be like, well, it's a cake, whatever. Yeah. It's like, no, that is a way that a child feels very special on their birthday. And then there's a way people can help out. That's
1: still remember some of my birthday cakes as a kid. I remember I had a Batman one. And I remember, well, I don't want to say his full name because you don't like that. But he took the biggest slice. And it was the slice I wanted.
2: Somebody take the biggest slice of your cake?
1: He literally freaked out to the point that, like, he my dad gave him the slice.
2: Oh.
1: I didn't get the first slice of cake.
2: Well, you didn't get the first? Wow.
1: No.
2: Dang. I had a Barbie cake, I think, for one of my birthdays. And my mom tried. She just stuck a Barbie in the cake.
1: Yeah.
2: It worked.
1: That's what you got to do. This is amazing. An Alabama woman broke the odds of 70 million to 1 by giving birth to quadruplets. But not just any quadruplets, they are two sets of identical twins, and they weren't even trying to get pregnant. That wasn't the plan. Hannah Carmack and her husband found out they were expecting a year and a half ago and were shocked to find out that they were having quads, but it's 70 million to one odds of having two sets of identical twins.
2: Yeah. Shock is the right word for that. I think I would probably pass out from shock. Yeah. Wow.
1: And over in England, I saved this one for last. There is a 6-year-old girl that had a rare blood cancer, and it has recently gone into complete remission. How? Because she found a perfect donor for bone marrow in her 2-year-old sister. So a 6-year-old girl was able to get bone marrow from her 2-year-old younger sister, and it was a perfect match, and it has now made the cancer go in remission. And there is a beautiful picture of both of them sitting in the hospital holding hands.
2: Think about how hard that is for the 6-year-old, but how hard that is for the 2-year-old to go through, too.
1: And think about being 2 years old and not you have no grasp.
2: Real grasp of what the situation is.
1: But later on to realize you're only 2 years old and you're able to save your 6-year-old sister's life.
2: Oh, wow. Yeah.
1: I know.
2: Oh, stop.
1: Very sweet.
2: I didn't want to cry this morning.
1: Here you are.
2: Dang.
1: Crying now.
2: So sweet.
1: And that is the good stuff. It's Joey and Lauren.
0: Wake up. You wake up with Joey and Lauren during the week. And now you can wake up with them Saturday morning. Joey and Lauren Rewind. 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

0: Starting tonight, it's a huge weekend full of baseball and fun at Avista Stadium against the Vancouver Canadiens. Tonight, we'll have fireworks. 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
2: I'm KXLY meteorologist Matt Gray. Pleasant summer vibes here on this Friday with highs in the low to mid 80s. Be wildfire aware on Saturday as we are going to see some gusty winds out of the northwest, especially during the afternoon, with temperatures a few degrees warmer. We'll cool back down to the low 80s and be calmer for Father's Day.
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0: And here we go. Good morning, Joey and Lauren. I did, doing a follow-up, I did Google, and the results are inconclusive. Eye boogers just for kids. And it mostly says it is more common in kids. So,
1: because, thank you for that information. I Googled it, and it's inconclusive.
0: Normally, it's for kids. That's all I was saying. But some people still get it as adults. That's all I was saying.
1: Interesting.
0: And then Lauren told me about a Sandman that put sand in your eyes earlier.
1: We've had some texts on this since I briefly brought it up. 68719. Do you, and you can continue to text in it. Does anybody know what I'm talking about? The Sandman. This texture says, oh, Lauren, I know what you mean about the Sandman. It's an old wives' tale about the sand in your eyes when you wake up.
0: Sandman. Yeah, I get it. No, it's now making sense because I do remember a book as a kid about the Sandman. So you're
1: super
0: welcome.
1: Creepy, right?
0: It's very creepy. Mm-hmm. Not as creepy as your trending stories.
1: Yeah, a woman who thought she was in love with and dating Elon Musk, and then she lost money. Next on Joe.

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3: All right, let's get it. It's Joey and Lauren Trending Stories right now with Lauren. What's trending?
4: Well, the unfortunate woman who fell in love with Elon Musk, and it wasn't Elon Musk, but she ended up losing a lot of money to an AI deepfake of Elon Musk.
3: This is the future. Someone's going to be like, oh, yeah, I'm in love with this celebrity, and it's not real.
4: Huge scam. They used a deepfake technology to impersonate Elon Musk. This is where they used AI. They used photos, deepfake, all that stuff, video calls. This woman started falling in love with fake Elon Musk.
3: Get yourself a Tesla, girl.
4: And then she ends up transferring $50,000 to the person who was scamming her. But I'm like, why would you give Elon Musk $50,000 if that's who you think?
3: Red flag, ladies. Red flag. If the richest person on planet Earth is asking for $50,000, that's a red flag.
4: So I want to know what the story was behind it. I'm sure I could find it. But I'm like, what was his excuse? What was fake Elon Musk's excuse asking for money, right?
3: Well, like, imagine if your bank is like, your bank needs to know the purpose of the $50,000 withdrawal, and you have to say, I'm just paying my boyfriend Elon Musk. Like, even at the bank, I'd be like, listen, ma'am, I'm not trying to get in your personal life, but that's a red flag.
4: Yeah.
3: Dang,
4: yeah, it
3: kind of
4: makes me sad.
3: Oh, it does.
4: Wouldn't that be funny, though, if the teller at the bank like heard it and was like, crazy, you just kept doing it. Like, you gotta say something.
3: Yeah,
4: you have to.
3: If someone came in to the bank and said, I need $50,000 to pay Elon Musk, I absolutely would say, have you thought about this decision you're making? And my name is Elon Musk. You can just send it to me.
4: Exactly. People are saying that audio emojis are not trustworthy. So, you know, like the new updates, if you have an iPhone, I'm not sure if Google or Android do this, but you can have an emoji. Like icon, or what do you call it? An emoji avatar. Lauren. Avatar!
3: Yeah, where you can talk.
4: You can talk like the poop emoji.
3: Yeah.
4: You could talk like a unicorn. Yeah. You could talk like a shark.
3: Yeah, does anybody ever use those?
4: People do, and they say anybody, it's a red flag. If anybody uses those,
3: it's the same person that pretended to be Elon Musk.
4: Those little audio emojis are not trustworthy. Like, you're with somebody who uses audio emojis, can't trust them.
3: Can you imagine, like, you know, trying to flirt with somebody as the poop emoji? You know what doesn't stink? Me and you going out Tuesday night.
4: A group of friends bought a deserted island, which that is not on my bingo card or something I would do with my friends, but they did it for only $65,000. They all pitched in, and now they've rebuilt it into a complete paradise that is now worth $14 million where people go,
3: wow.
4: They travel. It's pretty
3: good,
4: amazing, right?
3: You know, I need friends like that, but I just need to be the fringe friend that, like, hangs out every other weekend. You know what I mean?
4: We tried to convince a couple of our friends to go in on, like, a really nice RV with us.
3: Yeah, we thought, almost did an RV.
4: Yeah, we thought, man, this thing is... They make them so nice, you kidding me?
3: Oh,
4: they're, like, nicer than my house.
3: Yeah, exactly.
4: And so I remember we were standing on the lot, and I was texting my friend pictures, and I was like, let's do it, girl. And then I got ghosted, and I think maybe we're not the ones that they want to go in on an RV.
3: But he's got, like, a big truck. He can parallel park. He can do the stuff that I can't do.
4: We'll help pitch in, but you guys have to maintain it, huh?
3: Yeah. Exactly.
4: A lot of people are saying the most important thing about your home, it's not necessarily the decor, the furniture, even just the ambiance of your home, the lighting, anything like that. It's actually your smell. Smell is the most important, even more important than looks of your home when it comes to guests.
3: Smell is huge. I love a good smelling home. I don't know what my home smells like because it just smells like me, and I don't know what I smell like. But I do know when we go on vacation and I come back to our house, you know, you're gone for like a week. And normally you can smell your house.
4: Mm-hmm.
3: I am always impressed with, like, the smell.
4: That's what I smell like.
3: Yeah. It's not too overpowering.
4: Yeah, no, it's not terrible. But I got to say, if somebody comes to our house for the first time and they compliment the smell of our home, that to me is the biggest compliment.
3: Rather than your home looks nice.
4: I like your home, or this is cute, or I like this. Wow, everything looks so clean. Like,
3: smells
4: whatever.
3: Nice in here.
4: The smell. I would be like, oh. Thank you so
3: That's also
4: much.
3: Not something many people say, right? Yeah. I don't find many people saying, like, oh, your house smells nice.
4: Can you tell somebody that they smell good? Like a coworker.
3: I don't know. I had to just do harassment training for work, so I'm going to go no on that.
4: I wanted to tell. There's somebody that we work with who smells really good, and I really want to tell them, but I'm like, I don't want them to think we are weird, but I want to just be like, oh, you smell really good.
3: I mean, how's the tone? If you go, hey, I just want to let you know you smell amazing. And that's weird. But if you go, hey, you smell pretty good.
4: Hey, you smell good. But then I don't want them to be like, are you smelling me? I don't know.
3: It's weird.
4: Those are some of your trending stories.
3: It's Joey and Lauren.

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1: ZZU. Joey and Lauren. I'm laughing because I'm recounting the conversation from yesterday. Is anybody else scared of toothpicks? And toothpicks are a very dangerous thing.
2: I'm anti-toothpick.
1: So
2: anti-toothpick. Well,
1: I learned that.
2: Yeah.
1: And now I'm not a big toothpick user, but I did have a toothpick yesterday. And this was Lauren yesterday. Hey, you do not need to keep that in your mouth if you're not using it, especially while you're driving. They're very dangerous, and don't let the kids see you with a toothpick in your mouth. So, whoa, there's a lot of rage here. This all started because I was telling you the story of the invention of the toothpick.
2: Please explain. This is crazy. This is a true story.
1: This is a true story. Okay. This is how toothpicks became a thing. There was a guy that invented the toothpick and would go to restaurants and basically pitch this idea. Every time these restaurants said, no, thanks, not interested. He goes, there's these sticks. If you get something in your food, no, thanks, not interested. So he kept coming up with all these restaurants saying no. So the guy that invented the toothpick hired a bunch of college kids for cheap. Said, hey, over the next week, go to, you know, these two, three restaurants. And when you're done with your meal, say, man, do you happen to have a stick that I could use to get food out of my mouth?
2: Do you have anything I can clean my teeth out with?
1: So he paid these college kids, let them do this for like a week. A couple of times they went out to eat during this week, went to multiple restaurants. Hey, do you have a stick? No, we don't. Then he went back to those same restaurants. Said, hey, if you remember me, I came by, I had these sticks. And they go, I'll buy all of them.
2: We've had a lot of people asking.
1: And that's how toothpicks became a thing.
2: Crazy.
1: He hired people to basically pretend that they wanted this product, and so the restaurants bought the product because they thought they were going to help their customers.
2: Maybe I'm too much of a safety person. Like, I'm too obsessed with safety, but like, they freak me out because they are sharp, they are pokey, and I have a bad experience. I had a bad experience with a toothpick when I was probably like 7 years old. I probably shouldn't have even had a toothpick in my mouth, but I still remember my mom, she worked at a bowling alley. And I was there while she was working. You know, sometimes she'd bring me and my brother and we would just kind of hang out and do whatever. And so we were playing with this other kid that was there and I had a toothpick in my mouth. This kid just woke up and chose violence that day and he walked right up to me and went boop and he like popped the little toothpick
1: and
2: it like booped right back into my mouth and hit the back of my throat and I like almost swallowed it and I was in so much pain. And I have heard horror stories about toothpicks.
1: So because of one bully, Lauren has decided. I mean, y'all, you should have heard the fear in your voice. Like, you were like, hey, don't be driving with a toothpick. Something bad can happen.
2: Here's
1: and I was like,
2: my
1: what?
2: Theory. If you are using a toothpick, use it for its purpose. But when people keep them in their mouths and just chew on them and they just have them hanging out off of the side of their mouth, it really bothers me because I go, maybe it's because I don't like when people chew on stuff because like my ears, I hate the sound of it. But my thought is if you fall and trip and you're going to like choke on it, or if you get in an accident or something happens, you're going to get hurt, right?
1: Okay, possibly. I'm going to give you a couple of, so I Googled, are toothpicks dangerous? It says many toothpick users tend to chew on them. This can cause premature wear and tear on tooth enamel. Toothpicks can damage the gums. But I was like, okay, you know what? That's okay. Then one of the other Google suggestion is what happens if you accidentally swallow a toothpick? If ingested, a toothpick, it is a relatively rare event, but may cause serious gut injuries with peritonitis, sepsis, or death.
2: Yes. Don't. I just don't. Clean out your teeth and throw it away.
1: Swallowing a toothpick can cause sepsis or death.
2: Yes.
1: Okay. So
2: it could. And so for me, I was like, don't let kids see you with that in your mouth. I don't want them to think it's okay, or don't do this, don't do that. And so for me, I was so panicked and you gave me so much crap. And I'm like, no, I hate toothpicks.
1: Anytime I've used a toothpick, I mean, I thought to myself, yeah, don't swallow it or, you know, don't poke yourself too hard. But I've never been like, well, that's a dangerous thing to have on the front counter of a restaurant.
2: I'm like, I don't even mess with them.
1: What is the toothpick in your life? What is the common household item that from a experience or whatever, you kind of have like
2: causes you stress
1: trauma? Yeah, you kind of have stress about it. So like I have one kitchen item that one time I scraped my finger on it. And from that point on, I'm like, I ain't messing with you. So text us 68719. We want to get to some of your answers. Is there a household item that's the toothpick for Lauren?
2: Yeah, the thing that stresses you out, that maybe shouldn't stress you out, one of those little things.
1: So text us. We'll get to your answers coming up. It's Joey and Lauren.

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1: She doesn't, or does she?
0: We're trying to figure it out.
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2: It's Joey and Lauren. It is make up or break up. We have Whitney with us. When I was Seth, did they share a kiss? Am I correct on that?
3: I think they
2: kissed.
3: There
2: was a kiss. I believe the message said kiss.
3: Started out with a kiss.
2: How did it end like this? It's only a kiss. It was only a kiss. I was
3: hoping you'd finish that for me.
2: Well, I don't know how the rest of that song goes, but yeah.
3: I think it started with a kiss. I think it started with a date. Whitney, how are you? Tell us about the situation with Seth and where things are at right now.
4: Hey, thanks for having me. I'm okay. I've been better. Mm-hmm. I'm just super annoyed. I had such a great time with Seth on the date. I mean, it just went super smooth, and there was... I can't think of any red flags on my end for him to ghost me. I never thought I would be ghosted, and especially at this point in my life, you know? Mm-hmm. It's just baffling. And at this point, I'd rather know what's going on than get a second date out of it. I'd rather just him be honest with why he's being so cold all of a sudden. The date was so good. We had such a nice kiss at the end of the date. He told me to text him when I got home that night, so I did, and he said, be in touch. A couple days later, I texted him, and he was just super cold and short with me, like, with replies.
5: Okay.
4: And every time I, like, ask a question, like, what's your schedule like? When can I see you again? He'd just be like, I don't know.
2: Huh.
4: And I just want to know the truth. It's just...
2: Is he typically a short texter, or normally he's like some people, you know, for instance, I always use exclamation points. So the moment I start texting without one, you should be worried, right? You should be worried that is he that kind of a guy, that kind of a texter? Is that why you're saying like you feel like it's cold?
4: Yes, because before the date, we were having very thorough text conversations. Mm-hmm. It wasn't like we were texting all day every second. It was nice.
3: Changed.
4: It wasn't just like one worded. So now it seems like such a switch, and I don't get why.
3: No, I mean, I can respect where you're at, because you're like, I really like this guy, and things seemed pretty, I don't know, I guess good enough that y'all had a kiss at the end of the day. And now at this point, you're just like, okay, well, at least tell me why before I move on, because I would feel the same way. But this was just dinner, right? And then was anything else after the date or anything like that?
4: I mean, we had the really nice kiss after the date,
3: and
4: he walked me to my car, and we both went our own ways.
3: Okay. That was the last time you saw him.
2: All right. So, Whitney, we'll play a song. We'll come back. We'll call Seth, okay?
4: Okay, thank you, guys.
2: Absolutely. Whitney with us. We are going to talk to Seth. As Whitney said, I just want honesty here. What's going on? And Seth's perspective is next with Make Up or Break Up. It's Joey and Lauren.

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1: It's Joey and Lauren. Part two of Make Up or Break Up. Here we go. Whitney seems great. Says, yeah, like I can tell in his shifting from texting, he sounds cold. Because when she first said it's been cold, I'm like, well, it's texting. So how can texting be cold? But it makes
2: sense. She said she's baffled. The date was so good that the fact she's being ghosted is really, really confusing to her, which I think is obviously the situation a lot of people are in when they join us on Make Up or Break Up. They had a nice kiss. She kept saying a very nice kiss at the end of the date, walked her to her car. Like, she's like, I just don't get it. Now he's not really texting like he used to.
1: So we've got Seth's number. Let's talk to Seth.
3: Hello?
1: Hi, Seth.
3: Hi, who's this?
1: Seth, hi. No worries. My name is Joey. I'm from Joey and Lauren in the Morning Radio Show. And Lauren is with me.
2: Hey, so Seth.
1: How are you?
3: Fine.
1: Okay. So why we have your number, why we're calling you is, someone wanted us to call you, and that person is Whitney. We understand you and Whitney went on a first date, and now she claims you're kind of dodging going out again. And basically on our show, we try to help people that are ghosted or getting ghosted. Did she do something wrong? Something like that?
2: Just trying to help get her answers.
3: I just don't see a future there.
1: Okay.
3: You know, like, I want to have kids one day, and she hates kids.
1: Okay.
2: Oh, gosh. She hates kids.
1: That makes sense.
2: Would you mind explaining, if you have some time, like, did she, during the day, just like, oh, I hate kids, I never want kids. Like,
1: or
2: how did that...
1: Or were you talking about family? She's like, nope, no kids for me.
3: Yeah, I mean, we were having dinner, and, like, I mean, I thought we were, like, hitting it off pretty good. Like, you know, we were having a nice conversation, and, you know, laughing, and, but... And this family, you know, shortly after we sat down next to us, and, you know, it was a couple with a couple of young children. And, you know, they were, like, a little loud and a little rowdy. And, you know, at one point, one of the parents kind of had to, like, chase one of the kids down and calm them down. And, you know, she just wasn't having it. At one point, she, like, looked at me and she rolled her eyes and she was just like, ugh, these kids. And I was like... You know, I didn't say anything, but inside I was like, wow.
1: Okay, so kids going crazy at a restaurant. You've probably seen it or you've experienced it. Let me tell you, experiencing it, way worse than just seeing it. I will tell you that. But
2: so did she say something to the family? Like, did she make a comment? Is that what was the big issue? Or was she just internally, like, complaining to you?
3: No, I mean, no, she didn't say anything to them. But, I mean, she looked... really annoyed.
2: So she looked annoyed, but you think because of that she hates kids and does not want kids?
3: I mean, I just, like, I don't know how anybody can, it's like, you know, I mean, that's what kids are like. Mm-hmm. I mean, kids
1: at that age. Okay.
2: Kids are
3: so
2: like that.
3: Kids at that age, they're loud. I mean, and, like, they run around. Like, what, like,
4: I don't hate kids.
3: Oh.
4: I don't.
3: Oh, hi, Whitney.
4: I don't hate kids. I really want kids one day. I really love kids. But those children were just so loud and chaotic, and it was honestly inappropriate for a restaurant, and I gave you that look.
1: Okay.
4: Just how, you know, you give people a look and just like, oh, we're going through this together. It was because the children were screaming like right in our ears, and it was just kind of like, oh, kids. It wasn't me being like, oh, I hate kids. It was just like, wow, they've got their hands full, and this is a learning moment for everyone, sort of thing. But I didn't. Just the fact that you thought I hated kids just from a look, but it was so chaotic, and that child was almost ran into the kitchen.
3: Yeah, I don't know. I feel like it kind of. I got a glimpse of who you really are.
2: Oh, wow.
1: Well, okay. Yeah. This is really.
2: We're parents of children, and we've been there before where our kids are being crazy and loud. And I tell you what, it is such a stressful experience.
1: There's times I look like I hate kids and I have kids.
2: I have also been to a place without my kids and there are loud kids. And I don't say anything to anybody because I understand that's how kids are. But I think it's kind of natural to make a face at your date and be like, oh, wow. Oh. Whether it's kids or anything, right?
1: Yeah.
2: If somebody was rude to a server, this is another example. If the table adjacent to us, I overhear him or her being like super rude and snotty with the staff, I'd probably look at you, my date, and be like, gosh, can you believe
1: but
2: that
1: that's
2: guy?
1: Not
2: but
1: rolling it doesn't mean your I hate eyes. That guy. I mean, I have to know. There's a kind of a look at each other, eye contact, like, whoa, like raise your eyebrows. And then there's rolling your eyes like, right. Oh my gosh.
2: So,
1: and I'm picturing Whitney went more like,
2: it.
1: Oh, but Seth, you're saying she rolled her eyes, which to me is a different message.
3: Well, yeah, I mean, she did.
1: Oof.
2: Yeah, but, oh, I'm sorry, hang on a second. You're going to jump on somebody and say, you hate kids just because of a little eye roll? Like, that to me is, like, rude to just jump on somebody and make them feel like, oh, this is what I think about somebody else just because I made a look.
1: Totally, but on if I was on a first date, you kind of analyze everything, and if I saw someone roll their eyes and go like, oh, kids.
2: I would think the person I'm on a date with maybe has shorter patience.
1: Yeah.
2: Maybe, but I wouldn't think, oh. They hate kids.
1: I remember one time we were on an airplane and literally like, and we have kids and we were on an airplane and a kid just screamed out of nowhere, bloody murder. And I remember like I quickly just kind of looked back. I'm sure that person goes, oh, here's a couple just on vacation.
2: No, in fact, I normally am trying to empathize with the parent. But,
1: so
2: yeah.
1: It's tough. I do think there's a difference between eye roll and eye raise.
2: Oh my
1: gosh. Eye raise is an eye roll is like a wah. I don't know. Either way, Seth, it's your call. Do you want to go on another date? Or Whitney, I don't even know if she wants to either.
3: I'm gonna have to say no.
1: Okay, all right.

0: Inland Northwest wakes up with Joey and Lauren on 92.9 ZZU.
1: It's Joey and Lauren. This is going to make you probably want to grab cleaning equipment. I don't know if equipment's the right word. Cleaning supplies.
2: Okay.
1: And go clean these things.
2: Equipment could work.
1: Yeah, I guess that's true.
2: Yeah.
1: These are the places you always forget to clean. And they say you need to clean them because they collect a lot of germs, a lot of nastiness.
2: I always forget the baseboards. I don't know that that's going to even make the list, though, because I feel like people don't take that as seriously. When they get the grime on
1: baseboards,
2: them and the dust?
1: Baseboards, cleaning baseboards, the most overrated thing. Overrated thing in a home. Mm-hmm. No one's going to your house and be like, oh, let me check out the baseboards.
2: It's me. Like, I want them clean.
1: But what? They get a little dust? And no, I never am walking and looking down at the baseboards. Ever.
2: I always do.
1: Yeah.
2: The details that I notice.
1: I think the dust on the top of my fan's been around for 30 years. I wonder what they could say,
2: Yeah, that's true, man. That's the thing. Fan dust, and then it's caked on there, and it looks like it's part of the fan.
1: I am looking at this, and I'll be totally honest. I do not think we have ever cleaned any of these items in our house.
2: Oh, crap.
1: Okay. Number three is the kitchen and bathroom trash cans. The actual cans themselves.
2: Oh, who cares?
1: They said they should be cleaned thoroughly inside and out.
2: Who cares? Why?
1: Have you removed a bag from our kitchen garbage and seen the bottom of that?
2: The kitchen garbage?
1: Yeah.
2: There's nothing in there.
1: Oh, there's dried food. Oh, absolutely.
2: How?
1: There's stuff.
2: There's always a bag.
1: It's something always slides through. There's always, I guarantee you, if we removed our bag, you'd have an old Rice Krispie treat, some old cheese in there on the bottom.
2: No, I don't waste Rice Krispie treats or cheese.
1: Yeah, that's
2: so
1: true,
2: that would not be in the bottom of the garbage.
1: It's gonna be a piece of broccoli or something. Number two, never cleaned this in my life. The water and ice dispenser on your refrigerator.
2: Okay, this is really gross. I saw how dirty it was just the other day. And I use the ice every day.
1: Like pink, or it's an off color, right?
2: It's red, but it's because of the drinks that I have. So every now and again, I'll make my little energy cocktail that sometimes I need halfway through the afternoon. It's a little packet or whatever, but I put it in my cup and then I swish it around and then I add ice to it. But what has happened now after I see this mess is the ice splashes in and then the remnants of my drink splashes upward. And so the inside lining.
1: So everyone's getting a little fruit punch every time they get water.
2: The inside lining of our ice container is a little red.
1: Yeah.
2: Oh, I got to clean that.
1: Yeah, well, that's
2: looks gross.
1: You have an ice problem. That's a whole nother conversation.
2: Yeah.
1: No one uses more ice in a 24-hour period than Lauren.
2: It's
1: ridiculous. It's so ridiculous.
2: It'd be 4 a.m. at our house. Yeah. I'm busting through
1: ever get kidnapped, then just take ice away and you'll be like, you know what? Yeah. So, but they say the moisture and things, it can be moldy. So your actually ice dispenser can be moldy.
2: Ew.
1: I've never seen, I don't even know what it looks like because I always look at it from above or eye level. I've never looked underneath. I don't want to.
2: Kids look up, at any age, I guess, if you're shorter than the little thing.
1: Yeah. And then the number one is the surface above the stove. So whatever is above your stove, for a lot of people, it's the bottom of your microwave or it's the hood vent. They say clean that.
2: Yeah. Sometimes people have cabinets nearby. And then I don't know if you've noticed the thick, greasy kind of nasty that gets attached to the cabinets just from naturally just cooking over time. I know I don't clean those enough.
1: Do you know how many times I want to cook something and then I just think about all the grease that's going to splatter and it just ticks me off and then I just eat potato chips. You know what I mean? It's always that. So those are the three things. I will take a look after the show today. I will take a look at the water and ice dispenser. I'll peek under it and see. And that freaks
2: you're not gonna
1: me out
2: like
1: a little
2: it.
1: Bit.
2: I barely saw it the other day and I was like, ooh.
1: It's just black mold everywhere.
2: Not that.
1: It's Joey and Lauren.
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6: I'm KXLY meteorologist Matt Gray. Pleasant summer vibes here on this Friday with highs in the low to mid 80s. Be wildfire aware on Saturday as we are going to see some gusty winds out of the northwest, especially during the afternoon, with temperatures a few degrees warmer. We'll cool back down to the low 80s and be calmer for Father's Day.
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0: And here we go. Good morning. We are Joey and Lauren. However you're hanging out with us today, we appreciate you. What's up, Lauren?
1: Good morning. If you ever want to text in to the show, just let us know even how your day's going, or if you have anything you want to chime in on, just text 68719.
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1: A lot of people have already chimed in on your play-by-play from early this morning.
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0: 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You're waking up with Joey and Lauren.
1: It's Joey and Lauren. And let's play Listener versus Lauren, the random trivia game. We got Jordan with us today. What's going on, Jordan? How are you?
2: Oh, I'm great. How are you?
1: Oh, doing wonderful. Jordan, three random trivia questions. I love these questions. I feel like you're going to knock it out of the park. We've actually, I feel like we've been on a streak where the listeners have really taken it to Lauren. So no pressure. All right, man?
3: All righty.
1: All right.
3: Good luck, Jordan.
1: We're kicking Lauren out of the studio right now, Jordan. So Lauren is leaving the studio. She will not be able to hear these three questions. Here we go. Question number one, Jordan. What kind of food is Monterey Jack?
2: Cheese.
1: There we go. You like Monterey Jack cheese?
2: I do.
1: It's good.
2: I like all cheese.
1: Yeah, I know. I haven't found a cheese. I don't even like blue cheese. Do you like blue cheese?
2: Yeah, absolutely. Oh, get some wings with some blue cheese.
1: Oh, yeah, man. Let's go. What are we doing here? Why aren't we eating wings right now? All right, question number two, Jordan. What species can live in both water and land? What's that term?
2: What species can live in both water and land?
1: Yeah, the term of species that live on both water and land.
2: Oh, geez. I feel like this should be easy. I don't know. I'm going to go ahead and say mammal. I don't know. I'm drawing a blank.
1: No, that's all right. When you hear the word, you're going to be like, oh, there it was from school. All right, question number three. This is kind of maybe a guess in the dark. I don't know. Maybe you grew up with rabbits. What is a baby rabbit called?
2: A baby rabbit is called a cub.
1: Cub, close. It's not cub. All right, here we go. Let's bring Lauren back in. These were more difficult questions. At least we got the cheese, though. We're all on the same page there. All right, Lauren is back in the studio. Here we go. Lauren.
3: Hello.
1: Question number one. What kind of food is Monterey Jack?
3: Cheese. Don't come at me with cheese questions. Come on.
1: I knew cheese. We're all good across the board. You got it right.
3: Like
1: Jordan
3: cheese.
1: Got it right. We're all good there. All right, what species can live on both water and land?
3: A reptile.
1: No, wait till you hear this again. Will be a word. That's the same thing I said to Jordan. You're going to hear it and you're going to go, oh.
3: Okay.
1: And then question number three, what is a baby rabbit called?
3: A bunny. No, it's not a bunny. It's a... What is a bunny? What is a baby rabbit? It's not a kid. That's a goat. Is it a pup? Is it a pup?
1: It is not a pup. All right, one out of three for both of you. Jordan, Lauren, let's go through the answers. You both got your cheese question, right? Monterey Jack.
3: Yeah, we know what's up. We know cheese.
1: What species can live on both water and land? Amphibians.
3: Okay. It's funny. After I did that, I went, I think I had that one wrong. It was
1: I always think of frogs, but I always remember frogs are amphibians. Yes, amphibians.
3: Yeah.
1: Now,
3: dang it.
1: Baby rabbit. This is going to be information. Once you hear the answer, you'll always know this for the rest of your life. They're actually called kit or kittens.
3: Kittens?
1: Yes.
3: No, they're not.
1: Google it. A baby rabbit can be called a kitten.
3: Can we just change it to bunny?
1: I like
3: bunny's cuter.
1: I like a little. Well, bunny is a.
3: I know.
1: Yeah, what's but a baby rabbit is called a kit or a kitten.
3: Baby. I'm just fact checking you, you know. Baby rabbit, kit or kitten.
1: Yeah, kit or kitten. There you go. All right, Jordan, we're going to hook you up. How does that sound? Sound good?
2: Sounds good.
1: All right, let's do it. It's Joey and Lauren.
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1: It's Joey and Lauren. What is the household item that, like, you had a bad experience with, and so therefore you're kind of, like, freaked out about it, but if you told somebody, they would be like, what? Because that was Lauren with toothpicks. I did not know this, but when Lauren was a kid, you had a toothpick in your mouth, and some bully popped it in the back of your throat.
2: Yep.
1: It's really messed up, obviously.
2: No, it hurt, and I've never recovered. I mean, I was very young, and for me, that was like traumatic. And so, and even now, and when I see other people with toothpicks in their mouth, I just want to like run up to them and give them a PSA and be like, spit that thing out. If you're done cleaning out your teeth, don't just let it hang around in your mouth and chew on it, because what if you swallow it? It could kill you.
1: Yesterday, you were like, don't drive with that. I was like, don't drive with what? I understand not driving drunk. I didn't understand not driving with a toothpick in your mouth.
2: But even like, say you don't get in an accident, but maybe you have to brake really quickly or something like that, and you kind of like jolt a little bit forward. Or heaven forbid, if you did get in an accident and then the airbag popped up and you and the stupid toothpick.
1: If I get in a car accident, I don't know if the toothpick in my mouth is my number one concern, but you know, it's up there.
2: If it kills you and causes sepsis, like Google says.
1: My household item, true story, a cheese cutter. Not a cheese grater, but a cheese knife. Which, have you ever seen a cheese knife? It's like that small little tiny blade.
2: And it has like a little slit in it, so you can like, it's almost like peels the cheese.
1: Yeah, this one was more of a wire. It was kind of open with a wire, but I was at my friend Nathan's house, and as weird as it sounds, we would just sit around and cut cheese all the time and eat cheese.
2: Yeah.
1: And so I was cutting it, and like it slipped, and it did hit my finger. So for the longest time, but they're not very sharp. They're actually like not, but for the longest time, cheese cutters, kind of freaked out about them.
2: Number one text we've gotten so far. I've been scrolling through these. By far, the number one issue or thing that stresses people out the most that we have on the text line is a cheese grater.
1: A cheese grater is up there for a lot of people. And I'll be honest, when I get to the end of the cheese, I get a little nervous.
2: But the stand-up cheese grater, this one says, a stand-up cheese grater grated my knuckle once. Potato peelers. I ripped a whole strip of skin off my thumb one time. And I still have a scar running down my thumb. Mandolins. A lot of people say mandolins. Those things scare me. I hate using them.
1: We have one. And one time we made, what is it, scalloped potatoes or au gratin, whatever you slice the potatoes really thin. We have a mandolin. Freaks me out. Hate using it.
2: More and more people say mandolins, cheese graters. This one says, my kids scare me. Gas stove. My gas stove terrifies me. I run fire drills with my kids.
1: Okay. So I grew up on a gas stove. I remember, well, I was like probably 6 or 7 when my parents first got one. And I remember my mom all the time being like, make sure you don't touch it, because if you let out the gas but no one knows and then someone lights a match, our whole house will explode.
2: Or we'll all die of the poisoning from the gas.
1: So constantly as a kid, I thought gas stoves were like the biggest risk you could do.
2: Yeah, they scare me. They scare me too when, like, you know, if you accidentally leave one on and you don't even realize it. This text says, I love chewing the cinnamon toothpicks. They make flavored toothpicks?
1: And you chew them?
2: Oh, wow.
1: Well, maybe just have one resting. I'm not picturing you're chewing it like a bowl of cereal.
2: This one says, the Instapot. I wanted one so bad, and my husband bought one for me, but after the first time using it, I was so intimidated. Now he is the sole operator of the Instapot. I agree. I got an Instapot years ago for Christmas, and I was really excited about it. And almost instantly, I went, what have I done?
1: Because it scares me, man.
2: Those things can be used in horrible. It's scary. Scary.
1: I'm with you. We have an Instapot. I think we've used it 3 times because that first time you let out the...
2: And I'm like, is it going to explode? Crazy. I don't know. And I'm like trying to shield my face just in case. This one says, I sliced off a large piece of my thumb while slicing potatoes 3 years ago, and I have a scar to this day.
1: Oh.
2: It hurt and bled profusely. Gosh. Oh, my gosh. But, yeah, they go into more detail. I won't gross
1: you out. So is it the box cheese grater? That's the number one answer.
2: Box cheese grater or mandolin is, I mean, all these texts. I mean, potato peelers are on there, too.
1: Yeah.
2: This one says, off-brand Q-tips. One broke off in my ear, and I ended up in the emergency room to have it removed.
1: But off-brand. I like how he's still loyal to the Q-tip brand. It's just those generic brand
2: he
1: ones.
2: He or she. Yeah. And also, I know you know this, but you actually aren't supposed to put them in your ear. We all do it, but you're not supposed to. It's kind of like the cup noodles in the microwave. Yeah. You're not supposed
1: to. My honorable mention is a stapler remover. Have you, the pinchy things?
2: Oh, the claw thing.
1: Yeah. So one time, my mom was kind of our bill keeper as a kid growing up. And so she had a staple remover, and I'd mess with it. One time I poked myself. And so from that point on, I was like, it's a mean monster.
2: Yeah, those are scary. Also, a nail gun. I have never used one, but we had one in our garage when I was growing up. And I couldn't even be around it because I was so nervous that it was going to like somehow get me.
1: I was scared of our hot glue gun. All right.
2: The hot glue gun?
1: Yeah. Remember the hot glue gun? Well, text the 68719. It's Joey and Lauren.

0: Joey and Lauren, imagine canceling plans on somebody and then getting caught with what you really wanted to do instead of hang out with your friend.
1: Oh, it's like when you call in sick, but then you go to a concert or something. Yep. Yeah, it's a little awkward. It's next on Joey and Lauren.
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0: the same.
1: 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That was awkward.
2: That awkward moment.
1: With Joey and Lauren in the morning.
3: It's Joey and Lauren. It's that awkward moment. Taylor is with us. This is a lesson of honesty is the best policy, but we've all been there. You get invited to something you don't want to go to. And if you're like me, you think of like everything like, oh yeah, well, you know what? I got a hangnail and it turned into an infection. And now, you know, I don't know what's going to happen.
4: I'm dying.
3: Yeah, exactly.
4: I always blame somebody else.
3: Yeah.
4: Like somebody in my family. Oh, so-and-so needs me or something.
3: This backfires for Taylor. So welcome to that awkward moment. Taylor, how are you?
5: I'm good. How are you?
3: We're doing wonderful. So you want to tell us about the time you weren't exactly honest about an invitation from a friend?
5: Yeah. I was invited to a baby shower for one of my friends. And I had full intentions of going. I was going to go. I RSVP'd. But I was also, for the same day, invited to a brunch with some girls that I work with.
3: Okay.
5: And I've been to so many baby showers, like literally a million. So I wanted to go to the brunch. It just sounded like so much more fun. And honestly, it's what I needed that day. So last minute, I texted the girl who invited me to the baby shower that I didn't feel good and I was sick and I couldn't make it. And the thing is, she's my friend, but she's not like my best
3: Got
5: friend
3: it, yeah.
5: or anything. Mm-hmm. So I don't think it would have been, you know, that big of a deal really. But I did feel bad because she was kind of talking to me saying, oh my gosh, I hope you feel better.
3: Yeah. Oh no.
5: You
3: know, here's a pregnant yeah. woman saying, oh my gosh, I hope you feel better. Yeah.
5: Yeah. So I did feel a little guilty, but then, so I went to brunch and, you know, I was having fun. I kind of forgot about the whole thing after a while. And my friends started taking pictures, but by that time, you know, we're a few mimosas in, and, like, we're having fun, so
4: right.
5: I just didn't think anything of it. And then later that day when I got home, I guess some of the girls, they posted a photo, and it was clearly from today,
3: yeah.
5: and or that day, and they tagged me in it, and it was from brunch, and I didn't even know about the photo until I got tagged in a comment in the photo, and it's from my friend who was the baby shower was for.
4: Oh, no.
3: Yes.
5: And she commented saying, it looks like you started feeling better.
3: Oh, no. I thought the comment was just like, oh, glad you had fun, which again, still would have been kind of that. Looks like you got feeling better. Oh my God.
4: It is totally obvious that the photo was from the same day. Like, did the caption say,
3: like, great brunch this morning
4: or brunch today was amazing? Like, did it identify that that was the day? Because I'd just be like, oh, this is old.
3: Well, she commented, hope, glad you're feeling better.
4: No,
3: so she
4: I know,
3: knew.
4: But like, I guess so. Yeah, so the photo must have.
5: No, yeah. It was, I could have like, probably lied my way out of it, but it was very clearly from that day.
3: No, this mimosa is packed with vitamin C, which helps fight off sickness. Don't you know? Like, obviously.
5: Yeah.
4: Ooh, I feel awkward for you. Because then what do you say? Like, did you respond to the comment? Did you text her? Did you say anything? Or
5: I ended up texting her, and it just, I was like, oh, I did actually end up feeling better, but
3: no!
5: It was like too late for the baby. I don't know. It turned into.
4: I would have done something just
5: so
4: like that.
5: I would never do it again.
4: Yep. I would have done something just like that. Like, oh, I tried to sleep in and I woke up feeling pretty good. And then last minute, my coworkers invited
3: me
4: out.
3: It's not. It's not good.
5: Yeah.
3: I will tell you, social media has changed the game for so many of these things. Oh, I mean, I've heard of people that it's like, yeah, like, for instance, you're hanging out with friends. They post a picture. You're like, well, we didn't invite this one person. And what if they think we left them out? It's just, it's amazing how many, or people that are on vacation, like, no, don't post about my vacation
4: this
3: yet.
4: Because I don't. This is something that's happened to me. I've been there and it's not fun. I'm so sorry.
3: But bold of the girl to say, glad you're feeling better. I mean, that
4: I kind of don't blame her, though.
3: Yeah.
4: I'm petty like that, too.
3: I mean, she could have just liked it. She could have just commented how fun, but she even went with a little twist of the knife.
4: I actually think the most passive aggressive thing would be just to like it. Like, you just like it and then let that simmer.
3: And then you're like, oh, how was your weekend? Yeah, exactly. But you know what? I don't know what you say, because Taylor, how awkward is it if you just go, oh, I'm not, I mean, I guess you could have said, I won't be able to make it to your baby shower. But I would do the same thing. I would say, oh, I don't feel well.
4: Yep,
3: you know, because
4: I
3: ate too much biscuits and gravy and mimosas. That's why. All right. So, Taylor, well, let some people text us if they've had any awkward things where they've cancel plans on one person, gone out, done something else, and social media has bit them in the you know what because they show off what they just did.
4: I'm still scarred from what happened to me, so I'll share that story.
3: All right, we'll do that coming up next. It's Joey and Lauren.

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1: It's Joey and Lauren. It's that awkward moment. So we just talked to Taylor, who was invited to a baby shower by a friend. She didn't want to go, so she did this whole, oh, I'm sick, I'm whatever. She really had a brunch she wanted to go to, and she got tagged in the brunch and social media. The most awkward part about it is the baby shower, the mom-to-be, literally commented, oh, looks like you got better, or like something
2: you're
1: like,
2: feeling better. You're feeling better. Yeah, something like
1: which,
2: that.
1: Which, absolutely, you cannot convince me that is not a dig of saying, wow, I know that you weren't really sick. You just didn't want, you wanted to go to brunch with your friends.
2: Of course it's a dig, you know? And so we have some texts on this, people sharing similar experiences of getting caught. This one says, kid you not, I boarded a flight and my boss was on the same flight and I'd called out sick that week.
1: The sick thing, it's
2: how
1: so funny.
2: That happen?
1: I'm a grown adult. Like, this is what's funny about just personality types. I'm a grown adult and, you know, maybe every once in a while I'll be like, oh, I'm sick, I can't do the show. And I absolutely say to myself, okay, I don't want to ever pose like I'm doing anything interesting. I've got to stay home, do whatever mm-hmm. it is, right? Like, mm-hmm. that's what's so interesting about.
2: Yeah.
1: And then there's other people I know that are like, yeah, I'll call out sick and I'll go to a hockey game. I don't care.
2: Well,
1: like,
2: big mistake is she should have, if they were taking photos, just then don't tag me or don't post that.
1: But that's how social media is.
2: Calling out sick. You know, people just post photos of you. You don't even know.
1: Social media, when you're hanging out with friends, has become a nightmare because if you don't invite all of your friends and you post about, let's say, a kid's birthday party,
2: right,
1: automatically, if that's on the internet, you're like, okay, who in my friend group that I didn't invite is going to see pictures and be like, oh, wow, they didn't invite me.
2: I know.
1: It's the worst.
2: I know. Also, I know I've shared this story before, but it still haunts me. When I had plans for these ladies were coming over to my house. We're going to hang out for a little bit, plan like a little girl's night, and two of my friends, and they were supposed to come over and years ago. And I got things ready, like snacks. I was excited. And right before, they both called and said that they couldn't come. I think one of the girls, her daughter was sick. The other one, something came out. I don't remember what it was, but it was a sickness. I know the excuse was like, oh my gosh, well, I hope they're okay. Like, let me know. And then it was the next day, I saw on Facebook kind of the same exact situation. They both together went to a yoga class. They went to like yoga night.
1: Yeah.
2: And my heart was broken. And I actually never talked to them again because it hurt my feelings so bad.
1: And could they be hearing this right now?
2: Maybe they could. It hurt my feelings.
1: And you never talked to them again?
2: I don't think so. Maybe briefly, but we don't keep in contact anymore.
1: I mean, is the moral of the story here, to be honest, so Taylor should have said, oh my gosh, I have a girl's brunch I'm going to. Sorry, I'll miss it, but I'll send you a gift.
2: Exactly. Or like in my case, I would have loved it if they said, oh my gosh, we just got invited to this class and they rarely get any openings. Do you care if we, you know,
1: that could still be a lie.
2: Invite me. Like, I mean, you know what I mean? If we had plans that night, it just was weird.
1: But if you had a girl's night planned for like 6 months and then they say, oh, this class just popped up, that hurts just as bad, if not worse.
2: Yeah, I guess maybe I just was not good enough friend.
1: Keep lying, and if you
2: don't
1: just
2: get caught.
1: Keep track of your lies, people. That's the moral of the story. If you're going to lie, fine, but you got to keep track of
2: it. The one on the flight just blows my mind.
1: Oh, that's bad. It's

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1: It's Joey and Lauren with your good stuff, your feel-good stories from the week. This is cool. How about an organization that is actually looking for volunteers and donations? And especially if you like baking and you like baking cakes and maybe you have grown up baking birthday cakes for your kids. Your kids are all grown up and you're like, man, I used to love making a cake. There's an organization called Cake for Kids and they bake and deliver free birthday cakes for underserved children who might not otherwise receive one. How cool is that?
2: Oh, wow. So they don't get, you know, really special birthday cake for their birthday and then other people kind of pitch in and make one for them.
1: And you think of getting an amazing birthday cake of one of their favorite, you know, superheroes or a princess or a hobby or whatever. And so they're always looking for volunteers and donations. You can just look it up online, Cake for Kids. I just thought that's, you know, it's amazing. There's so many like organization and nonprofits and like charity angles you think about. And then ones you don't think about, like, oh, birthday cakes for underserved kids.
2: Yeah. What I love about that is for kids, a birthday cake is very, very special, right? Because somebody could be like, well, it's a cake, whatever. Yeah. It's like, no, that. That is a way that a child feels very special on their birthday. And then there's a way people can help out.
1: I still remember some of my birthday cakes as a kid. I remember I had a Batman one. And I remember, well, I don't want to say his full name because you don't like that. But he took the biggest slice. And it was the slice I wanted.
2: Somebody take the biggest slice of your cake?
1: He literally freaked out to the point that, like, he got the... my dad gave him the slice. I didn't get the first slice of cake.
2: Well, you didn't get the first? Wow.
1: No.
2: Dang. I had a Barbie cake, I think, for one of my birthdays, and my mom tried. She just stuck a Barbie in the cake.
1: Yeah,
2: it worked.
1: That's what you got to do. This is amazing. An Alabama woman broke the odds of 70 million to one by giving birth to quadruplets, but not just any quadruplets. They are two sets of identical twins, and they weren't even trying to get pregnant. That wasn't the plan. Hannah Carmack and her husband found out they were expecting a year and a half ago and were shocked to find out that they were having quads, but it's 70 million to one odds of having two sets of identical twins.
2: Yeah. Shock is the right word for that. I think I would probably pass out from shock. Yeah. Wow.
1: And over in England, I saved this one for last. There is a six-year-old girl that had a rare blood cancer and it has recently gone into complete remission. How? Because she found a perfect donor for bone marrow in her two-year-old sister. So a six-year-old girl was able to get bone marrow from her two-year-old younger sister, and it was a perfect match, and it has now made the cancer go in remission. And there is a beautiful picture of both of them sitting in the hospital holding hands.
2: Think about how hard that is for the six-year-old, but how hard that is for the two-year-old to go through, too.
1: And think about being 2 years old, and not your mind can't... You have no grasp.
2: Real grasp of what the situation is,
1: but later on to realize you're only 2 years old, and you're able to save your six-year-old sister's life.
2: Oh, wow. Yeah.
1: I know. Oh, very sweet.
2: I didn't want to cry this morning.
1: Here you are.
2: Dang.
1: Crying now.
2: That's so sweet.
1: And that is the good stuff. It's Joey and Lauren.
0: Wake up. You wake up with Joey and Lauren during the week. And now you can wake up with them Saturday morning. Joey and Lauren Rewind. 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
18: I'm KXLY meteorologist Matt Gray. Pleasant summer vibes here on this Friday with highs in the low to mid 80s. Be wildfire aware on Saturday as we are going to see some gusty winds out of the northwest, especially during the afternoon, with temperatures a few degrees warmer. We'll cool back down to the low 80s and be calmer for Father's Day.
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0: you know me, it's been kind of an up and down thing. I don't know.
1: Do you feel like you hit a wall at the end of the morning or like the afternoon where you're just like, oh, because what time do you wake up to?
0: Well, you woke up at like 4:10, and so I was awake at 4:10, but I really want to wake up at like 4:15. So
1: that's nothing. You know how many people get up and they go to the gym? They like actually go to the gym at 4 a.m.
0: My neighbor. He's like, oh man, I'm at the gym by like 4:05. I was like, what? And you work a normal day.
1: Yeah, but think of starting your day off like that.
2: Yeah.
1: The problem for me is I have no self-control. So like if I started my day working out like that, I'd go, oh, I can eat all the things today.
0: Yeah, exactly. That's the thing. I want to have a donut by 7. All right, Lauren, you got trending stories coming up next.
1: Could expiration dates be going away? Yeah, it's as weird as it sounds. Next on Joey and Lauren.

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1: Let's get it. It's Joey and Lauren. Trending stories right now. What is trending?
2: I don't know if you are going to love this or if you are going to hate it. So you are very obsessed. Maybe obsessed isn't the right word, but you kind of have a thing with expiration dates.
1: Oh, yeah.
2: Those are Bible to you. Like, you do not mess around with expiration dates. There is no flexibility. You won't even touch something if it expires in a couple of days.
1: I will throw soda away if it expires. Or if it expired like a day before, I will throw it away.
2: Anything canned, forget it.
1: If it wasn't important, they wouldn't put it on.
2: What about something that you buy?
1: No.
2: And hang on, you buy it and it is totally good and healthy within the date, but you freeze it and then months later you eat it.
1: Yeah, freezing it, it's almost like a don't ask, don't tell. Like, don't tell me about it. Like, you know, if you freeze a loaf of bread, I can't think about how the date was blah, blah, blah. But let's take bread, for example, right? Because bread, you can see if it's gone bad.
2: Right.
1: I don't care. It could look like the best slice of bread ever if it's expired.
2: Really? It's not mental, dry. It has no
1: mental,
2: spots.
1: It's a mental hurdle.
2: That's crazy.
1: Sorry.
2: I guess researchers are saying that expiration dates could soon be a thing of the past.
1: No, don't do that to me.
2: They said that they could actually give markers for food spoilage better than expiration dates. But this is where they'd have like visible cues when the food is spoiling.
1: No, handheld tests.
2: They're going to do different things where basically the packaging is going to save you a lot of money and cut down on food waste. And it's going to, I guess, show you if something's expired.
1: Okay, all right, fine. But if you're asking me to sniff my milk, I'm out.
2: I sniff the milk all the time.
1: I just look at the date and I don't want to sniff the milk. Now, if you make a gallon of milk, like let's say it's a... Now, the problem is everything's color coordinated. But let's say it's a blue cap and it turns pink when it's gone bad, then I'm down. Then I think that's a good idea.
2: They do say the expiration dates are literally just to play it safe. And a lot of people are tossing food when it doesn't need to be tossed. And so there's so much food waste.
1: Don't make me out to be a food waster. I don't need people
2: with
1: pitchforks.
2: You would dump an entire gallon of milk if it was like day of expiration.
1: It's called playing it safe. All right?
2: That's what you do.
1: No, I'm not.
2: Give a little sniffy sniff.
1: I've graduated from the sniff test. I can't do it.
2: I'll do it for you. People are basically saying what the most important thing in the home is. Some people are saying, oh, it's the way the house looks. It's the aesthetic.
1: It's my TV.
2: The feng shui. It's the whatever you want to call it. People are saying it's the smell. The smell is the most important thing of your house.
1: I don't like it. I mean, I think smell is super important. And I love to smell people. That sounds weird. I just talked about how I don't do the sniff test.
2: Now you want to smell people? Yeah.
1: No, but I think a good smell of a home is awesome. You give me a nice little candle smell, a nice little warm vanilla or something like that, I am down.
2: I think it's a great first impression when you walk into somebody's home and it smells amazing.
1: Yeah.
2: If there is a funky smell, it could be the cleanest house ever.
1: Can't shake it.
2: And it could have the most beautiful, you know, artwork or whatever, but I will always remember the smell.
1: Can't shake it. Yeah. I agree.
2: There is a boss in China that is giving employees 10 days of unhappy leave. Basically saying, hey, if you're not happy, don't come to work. Take 10 days off. Recharge. Be happy again.
1: I would be unhappy all the time. But that's, a lot of times we sit there and we want a day off when we're just feeling good. But you're right. What about a bad day where you're like, man, I am just not having a good day. Just take the rest of the day off.
2: Yeah, I used to work for a company where I don't know if the CEO was okay with this, but my direct manager was a big advocate for, hey, if you just need a mental day, or you just need a day to just clear your head or you've got some stuff going on, don't worry about it. Like, don't come in. Just take care of yourself. Be here when you're healthy. And I was like, yeah. So all of a sudden, every day was a bad day for me. I was like, oh, man, bad day.
1: You
2: bad
1: know
2: hair
1: what?
2: Day.
1: I would like to take a day and take a nap. So have a good day, guys.
2: Bye, Joey. He walks out. There was a thief who stole a car. Obviously not a good idea. After stealing the car, found out that there was an urn of ashes in the car. So then drove back and returned who was in the ashes to the person he stole the car
1: from. I can't imagine wanting to keep them.
2: Steal the car, it's like, oh, hold on a second. Here's your ashes. Take in your car.
1: Wouldn't that be weird if, like, you accidentally had someone's ashes? Like, can I get that back? And you're like, no, you can't. That would be really creepy.
2: Yeah, that would be awful. And those are some of your trending stories.
1: Joey and Lauren.

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1: Oh, it's Joey and Lauren. What's up? Thanks for hanging out with us today. We're going to do a little rapid fire because I need to brush up on my skills.
2: Yeah, no, this is really good for anybody who does not know. Joey's radio career started in play-by-play broadcasting for all sorts of sports. Probably almost every sport. I think you even play-by-play volleyball.
1: I've done state championships.
2: Okay.
1: And that's not like a flex. I'm just saying, like, I've done a lot of sports. But it's been a long time. But I was recently asked if I wanted to dust off the old microphone and leave the studio on my sweatpants. So I'm like, you know what? Like, let's calm down, all right? Let's pump the brakes.
2: So you mentioned this to me that, you know, somebody had reached out to you about maybe going back into play-by-play and doing some stuff. And
1: Permanently, just helping out.
2: No. And I was like, this would be fun to see if we could do some rapid fire. Really just dig back in your brain. And it has been years to see if you still got it. Meaning, I will, if this is okay with you, I will shout out a sport. And you have to give me some sort of a play-by-play within that sport. And I know it's hard because you're not watching a game, but maybe you can envision what you would be describing.
1: And give you a fake play-by-play scenario.
2: Yeah, could you give us a fake play-by-play?
1: What kind of sport are we doing, like cricket or something like that?
2: No, I think I'll do ones that you've already, like football, basketball, baseball you've done.
1: I wish we had like a crowd ambiance, like sound effect that I could be like, shh. Maybe you can be the crowd and I can be like, good afternoon, ladies and gentlemen.
2: Yeah, but I think this is fun because like earlier on in our early relationship years and years and years ago, this is what we would do. We'd travel all over the place. You would do play-by-play. I would help you with some stats and I think we should have fun with it.
1: Bring it on.
2: What do you
1: bring
2: think?
1: Bring it on. I am ready to do this.
2: Let's go football. And I actually just found some crowd noise. Is this going to be good for you?
1: Okay, yeah. All right.
2: Let's do some crowd noise. Give us a touchdown call for football. Go.
1: First down and 10 on the 17-yard line. Johnson in the shotgun has Williams off to his right. Snap on the way. Three on the shot clock. Shot clock. No. Snap on the way. Williams scrambles to his right. Dumps it off over to Johnson. Johnson hurls him in. 10-5. Touchdown.
2: Johnson.
1: Wildcats. Woo! A 17-yard touchdown pass. And the Wildcats take a 6-point lead.
2: So intense. I love it. Okay, let's go basketball.
1: Oh, basketball. All right. I'll go Johnson again. Johnson brings it across the timeline. 4 on the shot clock. Goes over to the right wing. Hands off to Williams. Williams for 3. Banks it in. Williams, his third straight from beyond the arc. And the lead balloons to 11.
2: Let's go. All right, give me... Ooh, this is going to be hard. Give me hockey.
1: Oh, hockey?
2: Have you ever done play-by-play hockey?
1: No, I've never done hockey.
2: Give me a little something.
1: Krasinski over to the blue line. Kicks it over. Slap shot in the wind. Top of the red. No. Goal.
2: Okay, give me a grand salami walk-off in baseball.
1: Oh, all right.
2: Go for it.
1: You got to be a little quieter with baseball. Here we go.
2: Yeah, you do. Turn that down. Let's do it.
1: Base is loaded. Rodriguez with the 3-2 pitch. Swung on and belted all the way deep to right. You can't believe it. Yes, you can. Upper deck. A grand slam for Julio Rodriguez. And all of a sudden, it's the Mariners busting it wide open.
2: That's wishful broadcasting right there as a Mariners fan. I like it. Okay, can you do volleyball?
1: Volleyball. All right. The bump, the set, and the spike. It's been
2: spiked. Stop yelling. Why are you yelling?
1: Well, I thought it's a big moment.
2: It is a big moment.
1: Sorry.
2: Your face is red.
1: I know. I'm going to burst a blood vessel. Hopefully the guy that reached out to me is not listening. Yeah. I'm going to get a quick text. It's like, don't do this.
2: No, I love the passion. It's so fun.
1: I can't believe
2: you're
1: not, you're not going to give me soccer? You're not going to give me British soccer?
2: I forgot about British soccer.
1: Yeah. This is England. Here we are, lovely day on the pitch. It's Ronaldo on the right wing. Crosses it over to Messi. Messi with the header in the back of the net. A goal for Barcelona. There you go.
2: Messi and Ronaldo playing together?
1: Yeah, they're playing together on Barcelona, apparently. So there you go. Oh,
2: wow,
1: all right,
2: you need a little break now. You need to take a breather.
1: For any sports teams listening, there's my audition tape. There you go.
2: Good job.
1: That's Joey and Lauren.

0: Joey and Lauren, let's get to makeup or breakup. Does Whitney hate children?
1: That's the million-dollar question on this one. Big argument. It's next on Joey and Lauren.
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1: It's Joey and Lauren. It is make up or break up. We have Whitney with us. When I was Seth, did they share a kiss? Am I correct on that?
2: I think they
1: kissed.
2: There was
1: a kiss. I believe the message said kiss.
2: Started out with a kiss.
1: How did it end like this? It's only a kiss. It was only a kiss.
2: I was hoping you'd finish that for me.
1: Well, I don't know how the rest of that song goes, but yeah.
2: I think it started with a kiss. I think it started with a date. Whitney, how are you? Tell us about the situation with Seth and where things are at right now.
3: Hey, thanks for having me. I'm okay. I've been better. Mm-hmm. I'm just super annoyed. I had such a great time with Seth on this date. I mean, it just went super smooth, and there was... I can't think of any red flags on my end for him to ghost me. I never thought I would be ghosted, and especially at this point in my life, you know? Mm-hmm. It's just baffling. And at this point, I'd rather know what's going on than get a second date out of it. I'd rather just him be honest with why he's being so cold all of a sudden. The date was so good. We had such a nice kiss at the end of the date. He told me to text him when I got home that night, so I did, and he said, be in touch. A couple days later, I texted him, and he was just super cold and short with me, like, with replies.
4: Okay.
3: And every time I, like, ask a question, like, what's your schedule like? When can I see you again? He'd just be like, I don't know.
1: Huh.
3: And I just want to know the truth. It's just...
1: Is he typically a short texter, or normally he's like some people, you know, for instance, I always use exclamation points. So the moment I start texting without one, you should be worried, right? You should be worried that I'm, is he that kind of a guy, that kind of a texter? Is that why you're saying like you feel like it's cold?
3: Yes, because before the date, we were having very thorough text conversations. Mm-hmm. It wasn't like we were texting all day every second. It was nice.
2: Changed.
3: It wasn't just like one worded. So now it seems like such a switch, and I don't get why.
2: No, I mean, I can respect where you're at, because you're like, I really like this guy, and things seemed pretty, I don't know, I guess good enough that y'all had a kiss at the end of the date, and now at this point you're just like, okay, well, at least tell me why before I move on, because I would feel the same way. But this was just dinner, right? And then was anything else after the date or anything like that?
3: I mean, we had the really nice kiss after the date,
2: right?
3: And he walked me to my car, and we both went our own ways.
2: Okay. That was the last time you saw him.
1: All right. So, Whitney, we'll play a song. We'll come back. We'll call Seth, okay?

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1: It's Joey and Lauren. Part two of Make Up or Break Up. Here we go. Whitney seems great. Says, yeah, like I can tell in his shifting from texting, he sounds cold. Because when she first said it's been cold, I'm like, well, it's texting, so how can texting be cold? But it makes
2: sense. She said she's baffled. The date was so good that the fact she's being ghosted is really, really confusing to her, which I think is obviously the situation a lot of people are in when they join us on Make Up or Break Up. They had a nice kiss. She kept saying a very nice kiss at the end of the date, walked her to her car. Like, she's like, I just don't get it. Now he's not really texting like he used to.
1: So we've got Seth's number. Let's talk to Seth.
3: Hello?
1: Hi, Seth.
3: Hi, who's this?
1: Seth, hi. No worries. My name is Joey. I'm from Joey and Lauren in the Morning Radio Show. And Lauren is with me.
2: Hey, so Seth.
1: How are you?
3: Fine.
1: Okay. So why we have your number, why we're calling you is, someone wanted us to call you, and that person is Whitney. We understand you and Whitney went on a first date, and now she claims you're kind of dodging going out again. And basically on our show, we try to help people that are ghosted or getting ghosted. Did she do something wrong? Something like that?
2: Just trying to help get her answers.
3: I just don't see a future there.
1: Okay.
3: You know, like, I want to have kids one day, and she hates kids.
1: Okay.
2: Oh, gosh. She hates kids.
1: That makes sense.
2: Would you mind explaining, if you have some time, like, did she, during the day, just be like, oh, I hate kids, I never want kids. Like,
1: or
2: how did that...
1: Or were you talking about family? She's like, nope, no kids for me.
3: Yeah, I mean, we were having dinner, and, like, I mean, I thought we were, like, hitting it off pretty good. Like, you know, we were having a nice conversation, and, you know, laughing, and, but... And this family, you know, shortly after we sat down next to us, and, you know, it was a couple with a couple of young children. And, you know, they were, like, a little loud and a little rowdy. And, you know, at one point, one of the parents kind of had to, like, chase one of the kids down and calm them down. And, you know, she just wasn't having it. At one point, she, like, looked at me and she rolled her eyes and she was just like, ugh, these kids. And I was like... You know, I didn't say anything, but inside I was like, wow.
1: Okay, so kids going crazy at a restaurant. You've probably seen it or you've experienced it. Mm-hmm. Let me tell you, experiencing it, way worse than just seeing it. I will tell you that. But
2: so did she say something to the family? Like, did she make a comment? Is that what was the big issue? Or was she just internally, like, complaining to you?
3: No, I mean, no, she didn't say anything to them. But, I mean, she looked... really annoyed.
2: So like, she looked annoyed, but you think because of that she hates kids and does not want kids?
3: I mean, I just like, I don't know how anybody can, it's like, you know, I mean, that's what kids are like. Mm-hmm. I mean, kids,
1: this is interesting. At that age. Okay.
2: Kids are
3: so
2: like that.
3: Kids at that age, they're loud. I mean, and like they run around like what,
4: I don't hate kids.
3: Oh.
4: I don't.
3: Oh, hi, Whitney.
4: I don't hate kids. I really want kids one day. I really love kids. But those children were just so loud and chaotic, and it was honestly inappropriate for a restaurant, and I gave you that look.
1: Okay.
4: Just how, you know, you give people a look and just like, oh, we're going through this together. It was because the children were screaming like right in our ears, and it was just kind of like, oh, kids. It wasn't me being like, oh, I hate kids. It was just like, wow, they've got their hands full, and this is a learning moment for everyone, sort of thing. But I didn't. Just the fact that you thought I hated kids just from a look, but it was so chaotic, and that child was almost ran into the kitchen.
3: Yeah, I don't know. I feel like it kind of. I got a glimpse of who you really are.
2: Oh, wow.
1: This is really.
2: We're parents of children, and we've been there before where our kids are being crazy and loud, and I tell you what, it is such a stressful experience.
1: There's times I look like I hate kids and I have kids.
2: I have also been to a place without my kids and there are loud kids, and I don't say anything to anybody because I understand that's how kids are, but I think it's kind of natural to make a face at your date and be like, oh, wow. Oh. Whether it's kids or anything, right?
1: Yeah.
2: If somebody was rude to a server, this is another example. If the table adjacent to us, I overhear him or her being like super rude and snotty with the staff, I'd probably look at you, my date, and be like, gosh, can you believe
1: but
2: that?
1: But that's
2: guy?
1: Not but rolling your eyes. I mean, I have to know. There's a kind of a look at each other, eye contact, like, whoa, like raise your eyebrows. And then there's rolling your eyes like, right. Oh my gosh.
2: So,
1: and I'm picturing Whitney went more like,
2: it.
1: Oh, but Seth, you're saying she rolled her eyes, which to me is a different message.
3: Well, yeah, I mean, she did.
1: Oof.
2: Yeah, but, oh, I'm sorry, hang on a second. You're going to jump on somebody and say, you hate kids just because of a little eye roll? Like, that to me is, like, rude to just jump on somebody and make them feel like, oh, this is what I think about somebody else just because I made a look.
1: Totally, but if I was on a first date, you kind of analyze everything, and if I saw someone roll their eyes and go like, oh, kids.
2: I would think the person I'm on a date with maybe has shorter patience, maybe, but I wouldn't think, oh, they hate kids.
1: I remember one time we were on an airplane and literally like, and we have kids and we were on an airplane and a kid just screamed out of nowhere, bloody murder. And I remember like I quickly just kind of looked back. I'm sure that person goes, oh, here's a couple just on vacation.
2: No, in fact, I normally am trying to empathize with the parent. But,
1: so it's tough. I do think there's a difference between eye roll and eye raise.
2: Oh my
1: God. An eye raise is an eye roll is like a wrong. I don't know. Either way, Seth, it's your call. Do you want to go on another date with Whitney? I don't even know if she wants to either.
3: I'm gonna have to say no.
1: Okay, all right. So no.
2: I don't think Whitney
1: Seth,
2: wants to.
1: I don't think Whitney wants to either.
4: No, I'm good if he judges me off.

0: It's Joey and Lauren. Before we wrap up the show, many of you texting in how Lauren is scared of toothpicks. What's a household item that you became scared of because of a traumatic experience?
1: Yeah, what stresses you out? Is it the

0: Coffee, bagels, and Joey and Lauren. 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
1: It's Joey and Lauren. You know what time it is. It's time for What Did We Learn on the show today. We learned about the household item or the average item, but because of a traumatic experience, you struggle with it. Lauren doesn't like toothpicks because she got hit in the back of the throat with a toothpick.
2: Yeah.
1: This is not an item, but this reminds me, and I think I brought this up recently, but my mom is very, very terrified of grasshoppers because when she was a little girl, a kid at school took a grasshopper and threw it down her shirt.
2: Yeah, that's horrible.
1: And that is so messed up. And so now, still to this day, my mom does not like grasshoppers.
2: That's just terrifying to me. It's like all these years and it still has bothered her. So a lot of your texts on this, what is your toothpick? I'm telling you, toothpicks can cause a lot of harm. Please be careful with the toothpick. This text says, bathroom locks are my toothpick. I've been stuck in multiple bathrooms. Okay. I've been locked in them and it freaks me out.
1: So like imagine like a public stall. You know how sometimes those little bars get sticky, the little things you turn? So
2: I got stuck in a public restroom stall. We were on vacation in another country years ago. And I still remember it was a public bathroom area. People are coming in and out and I am stuck. And I'm going, excuse me. Excuse me. And I'm banging on the door and I'm
1: Lauren's
2: like
1: I'm going to have to live here for the rest of my life.
2: But like, I don't know if they can understand what I'm saying. And finally someone went and got help. But there was a girl in the stall next to me. I was like, do you speak English? She's like, yeah. And I was like, can you go get help? I'm stuck in here. And so, yeah, I actually agree. It is a little terrifying. Speaking of public restrooms, this one says my toothpick is public toilets, but not because of the germs, the noise. The noise has always been so loud and has scared me for years.
1: Oh, the flusher.
2: Yeah, they're really loud. They are. Public restrooms and then airplane lavatories, forget it. This one says propane grills or even just hooking up propane freaks me out.
1: Yeah, I remember the first time I remember like I was, you know, we just got married and it was like the first ever grill we had and I had to go buy propane. I remember thinking, is this going to explode? Oh, I'm used to it now.
2: I won't do it. I won't hook up propane or anything like that. Freaks me out so bad. You kidding me? No, I'm like, I will absolutely do it wrong and explode the whole house.
1: I'll give you one. My buddy, he had a tire explode on him once when he overfilled it.
2: A tire?
1: Yeah. So for the longest time, I was scared of filling up my tires that I was going to. Like, I'm very obsessed with the PSI.
2: Yep.
1: Right? And then my buddy got kicked in the face by a horse. And so for a while, I didn't want to stay. I know. Ow. I didn't want to stand behind horses for a while.
2: Yeah, you probably shouldn't do that. Definitely don't spook one or sneak up on one. Yeah, that's for sure.
1: Don't scare a horse.
2: I think a lot of us can relate to this one. The Pillsbury biscuit cans.
1: Yeah, still it's not my favorite thing to do in the world.
2: I hate opening those things. I'm like holding it way away from my face, like hoping it doesn't like scare me.
1: Or like any bottles you got to pop, you know, with people in champagne or sparkling cider. Yeah. Like champagne, obviously more than sparkling cider. That has more of a those things go nuts.
2: Potato peelers stress me out. Every single time I use one, I'm extra cautious. Same thing with cheese graters. People saying they've grated their skin off.
1: I'm good with the cheese grater. To me, mine was the cheese knife that got me. And mine was the cheese knife.
2: Mandolins have to be the scariest little utensil in the kitchen, right?
1: Yeah, mine was not this is another not household item, but escalators. Because my mom was like, you got to be careful. Watch your step. And so constantly I thought, here it is. And I grew up in a tiny town. We didn't have escalators. I know that sounds silly, but like I literally had to go to a big city to find an escalator. And so it was not a common practice.
2: You weren't used to it. And then more people saying the Instapot freaks them out, the pressure cookers, stuff like that. So.
1: Propane's a good one. I can understand if people are like, you know what? I just don't want to mess with it. Well, if you missed any part of our show, listen to the Joey and Lauren On Demand podcast anywhere you find podcasts. All right, be good.
2: Have fun.
1: It's Joey and Lauren.
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12: I'm KXLY meteorologist Matt Gray. Pleasant summer vibes here on this Friday with highs in the low to mid 80s. Be wildfire aware on Saturday as we are going to see some gusty winds out of the northwest, especially during the afternoon with temperatures due to

0: of the Northwest, especially during the afternoon, with temperatures a few degrees warmer. We'll cool back down to the low 80s and be calmer for Father's Day.
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0: What's up? It's Joey and Lauren. Wake up with us in the morning on 92.9 ZZU and hang out with Ian in the afternoon.
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Alexis is dominating the charts, and her latest single, Be Her, is climbing its way to the top. In a recent interview, she named her top three dream collaborators that we can all hope could someday become a reality. She revealed that they are Chris Stapleton, Miley Cyrus, and Stevie Nicks. She also mentioned in a recent interview that she wants to get into acting in the next year. She says, "I like thrillers, but I also love comedy. I'm not a big romantic movie lady, so probably something funnier or a little more intense." I think that dream could definitely become a reality for her. It's Anna on 92.9 ZZU.

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10: Starting tonight, it's a huge weekend full of baseball and fun at Avista Stadium against the Vancouver Canadiens. Tonight, we'll have fireworks. Saturday and Sunday, it's a bluey weekend. Tonight, the Inlander Happy Hour starts at 6 p.m. First pitch tonight, 7:05.
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10: 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Read about it in the Spokesman Review. The Inlander Happy Hour starts tonight at 6. First pitch, special time, 7:05. First things first, grab tickets at SpokaneIndians.com. Saturday and Sunday, it's a Bluey weekend with KXOY 4 News Now. Saturday night, Bluey's in the house, fireworks after the game. Sunday at 1:05, Bluey again with Les Schwab Tires presenting the Bluey Father's Day game. Details in Inspire Magazine. Oh, and after Sunday's game, stick around for Ashley Catch on the Field with Dad.
9: They're diving, gets it, he got it! What a catch by Hobson!
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11: Check it out. AT&T just moved into the neighborhood. This Saturday from 11 a.m. to 1 p.m., come see me, Ian Kelly. I'm going to be live at the new AT&T store at 2912 East Palouse Highway. 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
12: Home, car, work. Modern hit music is on 92.9 ZZU.